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1: Thank you so much for joining us. Last segment of the hour, we always do when I'm on the mic here on Sports Night on Westwood One Sports, the Westwood One Sports app. Will producing the show tonight, Oliver and Mike running things and keeping us rolling. Everybody has been awesome, an all-star cast tonight. We'll do Lund's last call in just a second. Five things you need to know before you get out of here. But I asked for a call from Canada. I said, where's our Canadian friends tonight? So I'm not going to leave Ryan up in Canada hanging. Ryan, thank you so much for the call. You're our last call of the night here on Sportsline at Westwood One Sports. The stage is yours. Go right ahead.
2: Paul, thanks for taking my call, John Lund. How are you doing, pal?
1: Doing great, man.
2: So, Montreal Canadiens, that was pretty cool. I'm a national anthem. I stand up for both national anthems.
1: Mm-hmm.
2: Okay. And that torch, and that was amazing. And the officiating, I love it. I don't love the officiating, but yeah. And I think that's going to go seven games. What do you think?
1: It's been amazing so far. I mean, did we talk the other night? Did you call the other night? I thought you did. If you didn't, that's fine.
2: Oh, sorry. I have a Mentos in my throat. I called last night, yeah.
1: Yeah, I remember. The first game, and we had a bunch of calls after that game when the Canadians scored, four in the first period? They win 6-2, and you're thinking, whoa, man, because the Hurricanes are so good defensively. And then consecutive 3-2 overtime wins by the Hurricanes could have gone either way in both of those. I think, that, again, Carolina, I think, has kind of tightened the screws

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6: Thank you so much for joining us. Last segment of the hour, we always do when I'm on the mic here on Sports Night on Westwood One Sports, the Westwood One Sports app. Will producing the show tonight, Oliver and Mike running things and keeping us rolling. Everybody has been awesome, an all-star cast tonight. We'll do Lund's last call in just a second. Five things you need to know before you get out of here. But I asked for a call from Canada. I said, where's our Canadian friends tonight? So I'm not going to leave Ryan up in Canada hanging. Ryan, thank you so much for the call. You're our last call of the night here on Sports Night at Westwood One Sports. The stage is yours. Go right ahead.
7: Paul, thanks for taking my call, John Lund. How are you doing, pal?
6: Doing great, man.
7: So, Montreal Canadiens, that was pretty cool. I'm a national anthem. I stand up for both national anthems.
6: Mm-hmm.
7: Okay. And that torch, and that was amazing. The officiating, I love it. I don't love the officiating, but yeah. And I think that's going to go seven games. What do you think?
6: It's been amazing so far. I mean, did we talk the other night? Did you call the other night? I thought you did. If you didn't, that's fine.
7: Oh, sorry. I have a mental in my throat. I called last night, yeah.
6: Yeah, I remember. The first game, and we had a bunch of calls after that game when the Canadians scored, four in the first period? They win 6-2, and you're thinking, whoa, man, because the Hurricanes are so good defensively. And then consecutive 3-2 overtime wins by the Hurricanes could have gone either way in both of those. I think that, again, Carolina, I think, is kind of tightened the screws defensively. But I know this is weird to say because I'm sitting in America, but I want you to win. Because I mean, it's been since 1993, and this is Canada's game after all, and U.S. beat Canada, and I was on the air that night, and I was just amazed at how cordial Canadians were, because in America, that's just not how we work. We sit here and we scream at officials and coaches, and this guy's got to be fired, and I thought it was a really cool thing, but I want Montreal to win because it's like, it's your sport, you know? And yet this game is, to go back to your question, will it go seven? I mean, well, we've had a 6-2 and then 3-2 overtime games in a row. So yeah, I do. I think this is going to be, this is far from over.
7: And no, I'm scared for the world. Like, just everyone just be nice to have people, and you know what I'm saying? Like,
6: yeah,
7: man alive. And then expansion, before I won't hang up the phone, the expansion, let's bring the Montreal Expos back.
6: I'm with you. You know what? I'm glad you called, because I'm going to talk about baseball expansion here in a second in the two cities in America that they're talking about. I agree with one. I don't agree with the other. And I did put in my notes that I think Montreal should be the team. So, hey, thanks for calling. I appreciate it. Thanks for heeding the call for my call from Canada tonight. Ryan, have a great night. All right, let's do this. It is the way that we end all shows when I'm behind the mic here on Sportsnet. I want to run sports. It is time for Lund's last call. All right, here are the five things that we need to talk about tonight. First of all, I got to bring Will in here, because maybe I'm just being crazy, because we have a

0: they have did have a 6-point game in game two against the Sixers, and they had the overtime game in game one against the Cavaliers. That's really it. None of the other games have been all that close since they started, since they lost game three to the Hawks. They have been absolutely dominant to get to this point. Now, they're going to have to sit, and we keep asking, well, you know, rest or rust. And so far, it has been, although maybe that's why the first game of the series was as close as it was. That's the rust factor. So maybe the rest versus rust, there is a combination of the two that kind of factor in. But the Knicks have been on an absolute tear. 11 straight wins, and they're in the NBA Finals for the first time since they lost in 1999. Prior to that, they lost in 1994. Those, of course, were some Patrick Ewing's teams. And then prior to that, they won the world title in 1973 with Willis Reed. They lost in 72. They won in 1970. So those are the two NBA titles that the Knicks have won. The Knicks have been holding on to that history for a long time to claim their relevance towards the top of the NBA and trying to scream from the mountaintops. So I guess from the top of the skyscrapers there in New York City, shouting out that they are a team of relevance. In their history, they've lost the NBA title in the NBA Finals in 51, 52, 53, 72, 94, and 99. That's six losses in eight appearances. They did again, as I said, they won it in 70 and they won it in 73. And they are looking for their third NBA title. And the NBA Finals are going to start next Wednesday, but they just obviously don't know who they're going to play yet because the Pistons have absolutely dominated and taken care of business while the while the other series have, the Knicks have been terrific. These 11 games, absolutely dominant, 11 straight wins. And again, a couple of those games close-ish? One close and one overtime close game and one other close-ish game. Otherwise, 9 blowouts by 30 points, by 40 points, by 25 points, by 15 points. Just absolute domination by the Knicks. But can they keep that up when they face either OKC or San Antonio in the finals? That remains to be seen. We'll find out about that starting next week. But we, of course, have to first get through the Western Conference Finals. And they're back on the floor tonight. And OKC has that home court advantage. But they did not look like they were themselves in their last game. And the series has been pretty remarkable because you had the Thunder lose game one at home, then win the next two games, so at home, one at home and then one on the road, and then they lost, so they're kind of going through this back-and-forth thing. Feels like even it could be a San Antonio game tonight, and if it is, that sends it back to San Antonio for Thursday night's game, game six. So backs are against the wall. While it's a 2-2 series, you have to feel like your backs are against the wall, knowing that you lose this one, you're down 3-2, and you're going on the road. Of course, we saw this with the Pistons in the last round, and they ended up going on the road and getting a win. So it's not out of the realm of possibility to go down 3-2, have to go on the road for game six, win it, and then come back home and have a game seven. But you'd rather, obviously, the best position to be in, and the odds are in your favor to win the series if you win game five. It was the hard way for Cleveland against the Pistons, but they still found a way to do it that way. But if you win in game five, it's so pivotal. So pivotal game tonight between San Antonio and Oklahoma City. The winner of that series will go on to face the Knicks starting next Wednesday night in the NBA Finals. The Michigan Insider continues on the other side of the break here on the Big 1050 WTKA, online at thebig1050.com.
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0: And I, you know me, like, I'll see any golfer, like, hey, can I come? Because I love golf. But I saw this and I'm like, because first thing I saw was Zeke's name and his picture. I see a picture of Zeke Bears. I'm like walking past a store, storefront in Saline. I'm like, oh, Zeke, wait, what's that? And then I stop and I read it. I'm like, I love that athletes can make money. They deserve to be paid for years. We've had that conversation. But I love that they don't have to hide from participating in like charity things anymore. And they can support great causes and put their name in the forefront and really put their name on things. And I have to imagine that you have a foundation having a golf outing in support of this great cause. It raises a certain amount of money. You have Zeke Berry's name as the on the headliner of this event, and it makes more money, and it has more golfers in it. So I love the fact that he's putting his name on it. It sounds like it's a great cause. I wish him great luck in that event. And so ZekeBerryOfficial.com if you want more information about his foundation and if you want more information about the golf outing or the there's a dinner that's involved, that one as well. Again, more information is at ZekeBerryOfficial.com. But I figured I'd give them a pub on that after I happened to see it walking around town last week.
1: Love it for Zeke, man. Love it for Zeke. You know, kid who comes from NorCal, Northern California. Went out to see him, Concours de La Salle, and here he is, sending to the point of being an all-conference player and being and then now having his own charity golf outing. I mean, talked to him 3 or 4 years ago. I wonder if he could see this, but obviously it's all coming to fruition. And a key player for Michigan heading to his final season there in Ann Arbor.
0: You know, Sam, it reminds me, as we go to break, it reminds me of something I saw pictures yesterday. Chase Taylor was having a camp down in Georgia. It was a kids' camp. Jordan Marshall had a camp down at Moeller. I think it might have been last week or the week before, but it was in May. And we're in this window before the players come back for, conditioning and getting ready for camp and everything. They have a chance to go home. Now, Zeke obviously is having his charity event here, but these guys have a chance to go home. All the athletes, it's not just in football, but the athletes have a chance to go home. And I love watching these big bug-eyed, like 10, 12-year-old kids looking at these college athletes and hanging on their every word. It's just really cool for both sides, for the kids and for the athletes. I just love seeing the pictures and the videos coming out of all these events. I just happened to see Chase Taylor's mom posted some pictures from yesterday. So I saw him on social media.
1: Big time for sure. We need to get to a break. Speaking of big time, Michigan, big time success on the recruiting trail. Told you that it wasn't over last week when we were talking midweek about commitments. I saw one more on the horizon, then another one jumped up over the weekend, and the kid that we're very familiar with, obviously here at the Big 1050, as he came in studio, spent time with us talking about how much he liked Michigan at the time he was committed to Alabama. Well, he's committed to Alabama no more. We'll get into that on the other side in the recruiting roundup here on the Michigan Insider on the Big 1050 WTK, online at thebig1050.com.
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0: 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We got Jacksonville to not draft Aiden, so
1: so we'll see. 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
1: Well, if the blowout in Cleveland didn't pique your interest at all, then maybe you went north of the border up to Montreal to watch a little Stanley Cup playoff action and did a little channel surfing. Unless you're a dual screener like myself, because then it was like, all right, we got to move. Basketball's going off the primary television. Hello, hockey. Because once that first half was over, I said, that series is over. And so we could move on to Carolina and Montreal. We can put basketball on the small screen. We can move hockey to the big screen. And we can enjoy Kenny Albert and the gang. Eddie O. And we can do that hockey. And we've got ourselves a really fun series between Montreal, who stole game one on the road in a 6-2 blowout victory. And it was kind of like, whoa, wait a minute. The Hurricanes hadn't played hockey, and you know, they'd had the longest layoff ever. The first team to sweep both of their opening series since the series moved to 7 games each round in 1987. So the Canes, they were on an absolute roll, and it was rest versus rust. And it was like, man, are the Hurricanes going to be able to shake this off? Well, they took game number two in a 3-2 overtime winner, which was heartbreaking for the Montreal Canadiens. And then last night, we'll go to Montreal, and we're going to pick things up with 11:52 to play in the very first period. A very familiar name for Red Wings fans here.
2: Just a matter of time.
1: Shane Gostisbehere, goal number one, 8 minutes and 24 seconds into the first period, makes it 1-0 Carolina. Well, Mike Matheson, he's got something a little bit different up his sleeve for the Canadiens at the 5:28 mark of the first period.
3: Get away. Quick kick against Nikishin. And Nikishin comes back to regain possession for the Canes. Evans steals the puck, gets it to Demidov, here's a shot, Mike Matheson!
1: Listen to that crowd. Now, what I absolutely loved about all of that was the fact that during that breakaway, you could hear the crowd get louder and louder and louder until the puck went in the corner, and then it just all died out, right? It's just like, oh, yikes. There it is. Okay, so that's 1-1. Taylor Hall then, later on in the first period, makes it a 2-1 game in favor of Carolina. And that would be his fourth of the postseason.
4: Going from low to high. The Canadiens make a pay by going to work below the goal line.
5: And it's a good job by Demidov to beat.
6: Right back, and Taylor Hall scores his first goal of the series.
1: Now, that was just, a little bit less than a minute later. So we've got ourselves a 2-1 contest. We'll get into the second period. Montreal gets onto the power play at the 4:43 mark of the second period. That's 4 minutes and 43 seconds into the period. We get this thing tied up. Lane Hudson, his third of the playoffs, from Cole Caulfield, his seventh assist of the postseason.
3: Down into the Canadian zone. Stall out there in a penalty-killing role, along with Jankowski. Pretty big wingspan here for them, and here's Lane Hudson!
1: Two, two. All right. We'll take that. No goals in the third period. None. So we're going to go back to overtime. And why not? Right? Because the other game went into overtime, so we could just do that. We could just go back-to-back overtime goals and make sure that everybody's getting their money's worth throughout the course of their viewing experience. That's what we want to see. Right? Everybody go into overtime. Let's play as much as physically possible. And a youngster from Russia, who is no longer as young. I mean, he's 26, so I mean, I think that could count as a youngster, would get his third of the playoffs. It would be the game-winning goal. We'll pick things up. 6 minutes and 2 seconds left to play in overtime in a 2-2 contest. Andrei Svechnikov.
6: He takes the cold, the puck. Svechnikov, cross ice, Jarvis. Back out, shot by Svechnikov. Score!
1: Heartbreak.
6: The Carolina Hurricanes take game three.
1: Heartbreak, back-to-back overtime winners. You got to be comfortable playing in overtime. And that will lead us with Carolina in a 2-1 series lead. So they'll be back in action because the way that this is all set up, which is really, you know, very, very fun, is that we're just playing every other night. So they'll be back in action tomorrow night back in the Bell Center for an 8 o'clock puck drop over on TNT, which brings us to tonight's contest at 9 o'clock over on ESPN. A closeout game for the Vegas Golden Knights, who under no circumstance did I think that this was going to happen. The Colorado Avalanche were 55-16-11, or, as I like to call it, 55-27 straight up. The Vegas Golden Knights were 39-26-17 in the regular season. Yeah, that's 39-43 straight up. If you want to count all the losses, whether regulation and overtime and combine them. 39-43 straight up. That's ugly. Ugly. Sorry about your luck. Like, I am shocked at what has taken place here for the Vegas Golden Knights, who have just pummeled the Colorado Avalanche right now. Now, I get, and I totally understand, that once you get into the postseason, it's going to be a lot different than how things are going to look for the regular season, right? You need some good goaltending. Teams got to get hot. You know, you got Tortorella there. Torts coaching things up for Las Vegas. But Colorado jumped off to a 3-0 lead on Sunday. And then the Vegas Golden Knights stormed back, scored three unanswered in the second period. Three unanswered. I mean, at 3-0, you're like, okay, Colorado, here they come. You know, they're ready to play. This one's going to be a blowout. It's the first period. You know, this thing could get ugly fast. And then Vegas, all of a sudden, just decided that they were going to put a 5-spot on them with three unanswered in the second, two in the third, and win 5-3.
7: That'll carry it up to center. Still a minute 10 to go in the man advantage. Eichel from center will rattle in and around the glass. Dorfia for Hurdle. The Marner. And he takes goals. Mark Stone.
1: Those ugly mustard jerseys. Ugly mustard jerseys. Don't even understand him.
7: Marner has got it. Marner throws it to net. Block it away. And I wait for it. Scores!
1: Carlson got the second one, and then it was 3-2, and it's like, okay, and it's 15:55 in the second. Now they got life. Now it's looking scary.
7: Shooting high over the net. Carlson keeps it in. Down to the wall. Scores! Carlson!
1: There's a little pushing and shoving after the goal, and it's three to three, and now all of a sudden you're like, yeah, this thing could be curtains right here. You got a big problem here, Colorado. Big issue. Third period action.
8: Going to the room, but he can't play.
9: Yeah,
8: that's the two reasons why he would go onto the stool. He'd be more upright, or he just can't go, and he doesn't want to be.
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1: Thomas Hurdle on a one-on-one, a crossover, a backhand, boom, 4-3. Brett Howden on an empty netter, 5-3, game. And all of a sudden, we find ourselves with an elimination game tonight in Las Vegas, up 3-0, 9 o'clock puck drop. Oh, boy, you guys got yourself some serious, serious issues if you're the Colorado Avalanche. We'll step aside when we return. The coach, he's back from Cancun. We'll talk about it next here. Spin on Sports.
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1: 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Blue is true love. Celebrate the moments. What if she wants you to spend more time with her and you want to golf more? Negotiate. Give her diamonds from Lewis.
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3: 20 years ago, the average attention span was about 2.5 minutes. Today, it's just 47 seconds. Pretty disconcerting. That's according to new research out of UC Irvine. But really, this isn't our fault, at least not entirely. We can blame technology and the world around us. Attention, it turns out, is not an unlimited resource. You only have so much of it to give. Start paying more attention to what times of the day you seem to be at your mental peak. Try to knock out the more complicated stuff during that time. It's also important to take breaks every so often so you can more easily lock in when you're trying to concentrate. One expert said, even trying to visualize where you want to end your day with everything all wrapped up or with tons left to do, that can act as a real motivator. I'm Dr. Sanjay Gupta, helping you live a better life.
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5: A Better Life with Dr. Sanjay Gupta.
6: Breast cancer is the most common cancer among women in the world. And according to a new study out of the University of Washington School of Medicine, an estimated 3.5 million cases a year are expected by 2050. Now, the good news is we've gotten so much better at screening, earlier detection, and cutting-edge treatments in many countries, including here in the United States. But even here in America, Black women have a death rate from breast cancer that is 40% higher than white women, a disparity that exists despite our world-class treatment infrastructure. So what can you do to lower your risk? Eat less red meat? Try your best to manage your blood sugar and your weight? Exercise is really important. Cut back on drinking, quit smoking. And remember this, you should start getting mammograms. At what age? 40. That's when you should start. I'm Dr. Sanjay Gupta, helping you live a better life.
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9: We've talked a lot about measles over the past year, but mumps has largely flown under the radar, even though it's been making a bit of a comeback as well. That's because fewer people are getting the MMR vaccine, which stands for measles, mumps, and rubella. The vaccine's been around for decades. It is effective. It is safe. What makes mumps outbreaks difficult to contain is that symptoms usually don't appear for 2 to 3 weeks after someone's been exposed. And that can make it hard to pin down where that exposure took place. And someone who is infected can transmit the virus to someone else before they are symptomatic. If you get sick, which could manifest like a run-of-the-mill respiratory virus or the telltale swelling of your cheeks and jaw, all you can really do at that point is to treat the symptoms and also isolate yourself so you don't infect anyone else. I'm Dr. Sanjay Gupta, helping you live a better life.
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11: 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That's according to Adam Taylor, an anatomy professor at Lancaster University in the UK. This alternating cycle is automatic. It's regulated subconsciously by the hypothalamus in the brain, he said. Your body does this to give each nostril a chance to rest and repair so they don't get too dried out, which could make it easier for pathogens and inflammation to cause damage. Now, Taylor also said, studies suggest the left nostril may be more dominant, and when the right nostril is dominant, the body is in a more alert or even stressed state. Who knew? Pretty fascinating stuff. I'm Dr. Sanjay Gupta, helping you live a better life.
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13: 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I'm halfway reading this through, and I'm like, why can't I read this? And I was like, oh, I'm holding my glasses in my hand. So dumb. Looks like Lamar Jackson's back to OTA. Somebody showed up. Back in practice.
15: Saw that.
13: Jesse Minter said last week he had a bunch of things going on, but he is back in practice. Good to see him there.

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14: 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Jamie Morris, around 200 yards for the day and three touchdowns. He says he's caught from behind more often than Brother Joe. Nobody caught him.
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0: Part of thing in Michigan.
1: He had a nickname. Part of the nickname was Bullet.
2: Bullet?
1: Bullet Bill Dudley. Got in 66.
3: Oh, wow.
2: Okay.
3: Really?
2: I wasn't thinking of him. Bill Dudley. Okay.
1: Another running back from the late 50s.
2: Yeah, that's who I'm thinking about.
3: So we had a lot of running backs, huh?
2: Wally Triplett.
1: John Henry Johnson.
2: Oh, John Henry Johnson. Wally Triplett wasn't a Hall of Famer?
3: That ain't a real name.
1: The 50s and
2: that
1: the 70s.
2: That's the one. Look him up. His daughter is the one. She's a big wig at Michigan now. Mm-hmm. Or used to be. Wally Triplett. But go ahead.
1: Got a DB from the entire 50s.
3: Oh, wow.
2: Night Train Lane?
1: I wish. J.C.
2: KC?
3: JC.
2: JC. JC. JC. From the 50s. What's his name? Used to be coach at the Steelers.
1: No idea.
2: But he, Jamie, you know what I'm talking about. He was a defensive coordinator for the Steelers forever. But he was all Hall of Famer guy. The Steelers love. Even the, you know, Jerome Bettis and them loved him. What's his name? The old defensive back.
1: Christensen.
3: Jack Christensen.
1: And then, right after he left, Night Train Lane was 60 to 65. He was obviously in. Another DB, mid 50s to mid 60s. Yale Larry, who I've never heard of.
2: Yeah, I remember Yale. I remember the name.
1: Yeah, a lot of. DBs, linemen, and running backs.
2: There's Dick
1: LeBeau and Dick Stanfell are both on here.
2: I'm thinking of Dick LeBeau.
1: Yeah, corner. Yeah, yeah. Corner
3: Dick
1: was
3: with offensive coordinator. I mean, defensive coordinator. Everybody loved him.
2: The Steelers. Yeah, Dick.
3: Yes,
2: Dick
3: he
2: LeBeau,
3: knew.
2: Yeah.
3: He knew.
1: 59 to 72. Yeah, but yeah, we got 22 Detroit Lions in the Hall of Fame.
2: Did we name them all?
1: I don't know. We didn't go in order. You were jumping around. I named a few that were on here for more than 1 year, because a couple of these were only like 1 and 2 year signings, and a bunch of them were in the 50s and 60s. But yeah,
3: Donovan Edwards. I'm going to say this.
1: Mm-hmm.
3: I just read this. Donovan Edwards compared James Harden to Michael Jordan and Steph Curry.
1: Dono, that ain't it. Dono, that ain't it.
2: He's out of his mind. He's out of his mind.
3: Maybe that's just high praise. That's some high praise.
2: That's some high praise. Come on now.
3: That's believing in fairy. Fairy dust and everything like that.
1: There's a drive. Like, even if purely on skills, which I also think he's a little short, but like on skills I would actually maybe believe that, but the pure competitive drive is not the same.
3: No.
1: So
2: since we're on a list thing, you've been seeing the different University of Michigan guys, the top 50 or top 100 University of Michigan guys I've been sending you.
3: Yeah, John Jumbo Elliott.
2: Yeah, Jumbo, but there was another, what's his name was on there? John Jensen.
3: John Jensen, okay.
2: Yeah, I didn't
3: see that one.
2: I sent it to you, but yeah. Dan Dierdorf got to be on there somewhere.
3: You know what? He may not be. You know how people are, dude. They don't remember him.
2: I know. It's big. I'm down to the top 50, and those guys were in the top 50. Jumbo, I thought Jumbo should have been lower than 50. What it was, 57 or whatever it was.
3: Too many other people, man.
2: I know. I thought he should. Jumbo's solid player, man. Yeah.
3: Look, I get what you're saying, but it may be too many. Too many around. That's just it.
2: So who would be the number one all-time

0: 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Negotiate. Give her diamonds from Lewis.
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8: 20 years ago, the average attention span was about 2.5 minutes. Today, it's just 47 seconds. Pretty disconcerting. That's according to new research out of UC Irvine. But really, this isn't our fault, at least not entirely. We can blame technology and the world around us. Attention, it turns out, is not an unlimited resource. You only have so much of it to give. Start paying more attention to what times of the day you seem to be at your mental peak. Try to knock out the more complicated stuff during that time. It's also important to take breaks every so often so you can more easily lock in when you're trying to concentrate. One expert said, even trying to visualize where you want to end your day with everything all wrapped up or with tons left to do, that can act as a real motivator. I'm Dr. Sanjay Gupta, helping you live a better life.
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0: off one of my old teammates, Jay Schrader.
1: I helped you all. Wait a minute. Come on. I like Jay. I never said I didn't like Jay.
0: I mean, we played at UCLA together.
1: Right. I love Jay. Yeah. Jay's a good man. And him and Doug made up. So, I mean, what do you want to do?
2: Well, he had every right to, right? Because here's the deal. The deal was week 16 at Minnesota on a Saturday. The Redskins were getting ready to lose this game. And they yanked Schrader because he can't get it done. And they put in Doug, and he lit the fire.
1: He did. The one thing about Doug, Doug will get you ready. Doug will have you ready to go.
2: Right?
0: Yeah.
2: So,
0: yeah.
2: So you have a ring because of number 17. Oh, not you, but I'm saying they have a ring because of 17, right?
1: Hey, where's Dennis Smith? Dennis Smith?
0: Well, y'all beat me up. You beat me up over my boy.
1: You brought him up. We didn't.
2: Yeah, Dennis is getting. You know what's funny, though? You're talking about these basketball players. I just had this conversation with my boy yesterday. Same exact conversation. And who the hell did you guys bring up? Lambeer.
0: Ron Harper?
2: Lambeer.
0: Lambeer, yeah.
2: I mean, come on. Listen, I know the dude was a prick and people don't like him, and maybe there's writers that don't like him too. I don't know. But to me, he's got the rings. He's a big part of it. And he revolutionized the game in terms of this. He was a stretch five before we never ever knew what a frickin' stretch five was.
1: That's true.
2: Right?
0: That's true.
1: But he did one thing. He didn't kiss the ring. And he should have shook Michael Jordan's hands after Michael Jordan whooped his butt. So
0: he was one of the early enforcers.
1: Exactly.
2: Yeah, no, he's a Hall of Famer, man. Like, Bill Lambeer is a Hall of Famer.
1: I don't know about that.
2: Oh, I think he is.
0: I don't know about that.
1: Philly, I agree with you on a lot of things. But I ain't agreeing with that.
2: I think he's a Hall of Famer because it was an iconic basketball
1: team.
2: Wait a minute.
1: Only if he was on your team, you loved him. Only if he was on your team.
2: You know, the stretch five didn't exist then. And it's not like he was stretch five and soft.
1: Okay. Okay.
2: He's stretch five and dirty and tough as hell. You know what I mean?
1: I got you.
0: That's true.
1: Hey.
2: Unbelievable.
1: I got Rodney on the other side.
2: Yeah, man. I'll talk to y'all later. Go Blue.
1: All right. 734-998-1050. Rodney.
3: Hello, guys. How are you today?
1: Good. How are you?
0: What's up, Rodney?
3: How was your weekend?
1: Mine's still, I'm still
4: this man
1: in.
4: Was yeah. busy as hell.
1: Yeah, I was.
0: I had a good one.
3: J-Mo, you never responded to my comment on Mark Messer playing the Edge on the new Edge Rules of Life.
1: Oh, I'm sorry. I didn't mean that. Rodney, you send me text messages when I'm tired.
3: Yeah,
4: this man been moving all day. It's 11 p.m. trying to send this man funny sports things. What are we doing here?
3: No, that was early on. That was late. So he has no say on that one. Okay, as for Hall of Fame types,
1: yes,
3: I'm gonna give Larry at least some bone here. Anthony Munoz.
1: He's not a Hall of Famer.
3: He's not.
0: Yeah, Anthony's in the Hall of Fame.
1: Rodney?
3: Yeah.
1: He's not in the Hall. I mean, he's in the Hall of Fame.
3: He actually made it finally after how many years?
1: He's been in the Hall of Fame for a minute.
0: Yeah, he's been in a minute.
3: Okay,
4: he was inducted
3: he did make it.
4: In 98.
1: He was in 98. I mean, that's pretty good.
3: Okay, I'm going to go with one other guy here that nobody ever thinks about. Otis Anderson.
0: OJ, yeah, that's my boy, man. He was my host at the University of Miami, and I still talk to OJ now.
1: You notice he didn't go there.
0: I don't know if he's a Hall of Famer. Very good running back, solid, big dude, but I don't know if he's a Hall of Famer.
3: He has 10,000 yards rushing as Super Bowl MVP, for Christ's sakes.
1: Okay, he had a big offensive line, and they opened holes in the Super Bowl because they found the weak spot.
3: Now.

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